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breaking news. Scientists have discovered that listening to the 94.9 WDKB app increases happiness by 100%. Okay, well, just because we made that statistic up doesn't mean it's not true.

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Karma's on your scent like a bounty hunter. 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

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Okay, well, just because we made that statistic up doesn't mean it's not true.

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1: Well, good morning and happy Wednesday today on the show. We're going to talk about what time most people drop their first curse word of the day. You might be surprised. We got your Would You Rather at 8:40, our guest DJ at 8:10. Then we're going to talk about 1980s hairstyles. They're back. We got your Daily Dish at 7:10 and our text topic of the day. What is the biggest coffee spill horror story you have? What kind of damage did the spill cause? I know I've been there, and I'd love to hear your stories. Text me at 815-756-8742, and we've got food news in 6 minutes.

0: Well, how about some food news? It's 94.9 WDKB. I am Peyton. Well, Chipotle announced it's bringing back its famous margaritas to 5 locations for a limited time. I didn't even know there was margaritas at Chipotle, but the drink was a menu staple, and they quietly discontinued it in 2020. That sounds awesome, though. And Popeyes has introduced a brand new menu item inspired by a longtime customer menu hack. The new honey chicken biscuit pairs the chain's chicken with an oversized buttermilk biscuit and sweet honey sauce. And finally, Brock's launched Ode to Candy Corn, a $22 limited edition fragrance with vanilla, sponge, sugar, and honey notes. The first drop sold out, and people are hoping for another option to buy it. So there's going to be one more batch going on sale tomorrow at 7 p.m. at candycornseason.com.
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Well, Somber says he hates the word famous, and Olivia Dean hates dating apps. We'll talk about all that and more coming up in 6 minutes on your Daily Dish, 94.9 to BTKB.

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1: Gracie Abrams tells Perfect Magazine she finds inspiration in her mom. She says, I admire my mom so much, how decent and generous and full of grace she is. Ann Somber tells Elle Magazine that he hates the word famous. He says it's just lame. It's self-centered to call yourself famous. I don't even think of it as a positive thing. How can I describe being in the spotlight when I don't always want to be seen? Ooh, he's got a good point. Olivia Dean tells Nylon Magazine that she isn't a fan of dating apps. She says people just swipe, swipe, swipe. It feels too disposable. Well, she's probably not wrong. And finally, as a Jersey Shore girly, this makes me happy. The Hollywood gossip says Pauly D proposed to his girlfriend, Nikki Hall, at a recent DJ set in Vegas. He got down on one knee in front of a huge crowd, presented the ring. She said yes. Bruno Mars, Marry You played. And he told the crowd, she said yes. Everybody went crazy. It was actually really cute.
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6: 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Hear Marvin Gaye, The Temptations, Stevie Wonder, and...

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1: You know how they say styles come back around every so often? Well, apparently 1980s hairstyles are officially back for the fall. We're going to talk about it coming up in six. 94.9 to BTKB.

0: Well, if you want to change up your hairstyle for the fall, I got something for you. It's 94.9 WTKB. I am Peyton. So apparently 1980s hairstyles are officially making a comeback for the fall. Some of the looks that are making the comeback include styles based off of Madonna, Cindy Crawford, Julia Roberts, and Princess Diana. So I guess it's a good thing that I got bangs, because bangs are very 80s. And if the 80s is back, I'm already ahead of the game.
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0: Coming up in 6 minutes, we're going to talk to our friends from Barb Food Mart, find out what's new with them, and probably talk a little bit more about the adult prom costume ball coming up.
1: I'm going on during this time. I fear there's no one to save me. 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
1: I have the lovely ladies from Barb Food Mart here. Good morning, Jessica and Denise.
2: Good morning.
1: You guys look awesome, by the way. They are in full costume. They look incredible. And we're going to talk about why they're in costume. But before we dive into that, let's talk a little bit about what Barb Food Mart is. People have probably heard the name. And if you have a student in any of the DeKalb schools, you would probably know what Barb Food Mart is. But in case you don't, let's talk a little bit about what you do.
2: Thank you. Barb Food Mart is a food pantry that serves students in the D428 district. We serve students and families. We serve about 280 families a week with two distribution sites. Anybody can qualify to use the pantry. You just have to have a child under 18. And just visit our website, barbfoodmart.com, for more information.
1: Perfect.
3: We're really proud of the work that Barb Food Mart does, especially given that we're able to provide families with choice.
1: Yeah.
3: So instead of showing up and getting a box of canned goods, which is certainly also necessary and I'm sure appreciated, families are able to go online and they place an order for the things that they actually want to eat that their families would enjoy. So then when they're coming through, they get to pick out something that they picked especially for themselves,
1: yeah.
3: Similar to if you went to the grocery store and you had placed an online order. And then we also have produce and meat and milk and eggs and things like that that they can take with them as well. So
1: yeah,
3: we're very happy with that service, with that delivery model, and it seems to work well for our families too, which is great.
1: Yeah, and I mean, those are all the things that the kids need to nourish themselves, their bodies and their minds, and help them stay, you know, aware in school. And having that option is great because, yeah, I mean, when you place an online order for what you want and then you go pick it up and you don't have to worry, that is so, like, stress-free, it sounds like.
3: Yeah, it's great. We've been around for quite some time now.
2: Since 2013.
3: Yeah, so 13 years. It's not funded by the school district, though we are supported by the school district, and it was founded by teachers who are now retired.
1: Wow.
3: One of our major funding sources is still teachers that are contributing with their paychecks every month, which is awesome, and we have some grant funding, too. But we're always looking for other funding opportunities. We know that the need for food and nutritious food in particular in the area is not going away and may continue to go up.
1: Yeah.
3: So we're very excited to be here to talk about one of our other ways that we're hoping to continue funding our awesome food pantry for our families.
1: Yeah, and that's the thing. Fundraisers, you know, things like that throughout the year are great ways for nonprofits to kind of get that money. But this specific one,

0: historic Egyptian Theater. Tickets are on sale now. You can pick them up at the box office at the Egyptian, which is open on Wednesdays and Thursday afternoons, or you can buy them online. And we are really looking forward to it. We'll go back to our regularly scheduled formal wear prom in April of 2028, so 18 months from now. But this one should be really fun and special.
1: Yeah, I think it's unique, too, because a lot of people like Halloween. They like to get dressed up. And when you're an adult, you're always, you know, worrying about what your kids are going to wear and getting them situated. But maybe you want to have a little fun, too, and dress up and have a night out. So this is the perfect excuse of, one, you get to dress up, and two, you can go to a prom or a formal event with someone you actually like, unlike when we were in high school, right?
2: Yeah, it's a big difference. It's so fun.
0: Yeah, and the nice thing about it is, even if you have children who still need you to trick-or-treat with them, this is 2 weeks before.
1: Yeah.
0: So you can get your Halloween on and come put on your favorite costume. If you want to wear your formal wear, that is absolutely acceptable. Yeah. You really come as you please and whatever makes you comfortable. Just don't wear a mask that covers your entire face.
1: Yeah.
0: So we, you know, you can wear the Phantom of the Opera mask, is totally fine, but the giant dinosaur costume where you can't see who the person is in it, you can't wear that, unfortunately.
1: Yeah, yeah. And this is just a great way to contribute to, you know, feeding these, you know, families in your neighborhood. It could be your neighbor. It could be your child's classmate. It could be somebody you know very well that is benefiting from the Barb Food Mart. You just going out for a fun night out is going to help keep that going.
0: I think that's a really great point, Peyton. We do see a lot of families at Barb Food Mart that are somewhat regular customers, but we see people that come in just once or twice.
1: Yeah.
0: There may be something going on where money is tight for that particular week or month, and they need a little bit of help, and then we may not see them again, or they may come back as a volunteer. We saw a lot of that with the Cuts to SNAP benefits, people that needed to use the service just once or twice, which is great. We welcome anybody who wants to stop by, which is why we don't verify income need in that way, because we really don't want to ask questions. If you need food, we've got some.
1: Yeah, please. We want to feed you.
0: Yeah, exactly. We just want to fulfill the mission of the pantry.
1: Yeah, and that's important, too, because people don't realize how much food insecurity we have in our community. There's a lot. And this is just one way to kind of help combat that and, you know, make sure, you know, the kids can actually focus because they're not hungry, you know, at work, at school, and, you know, they're doing their math work or they're doing their science work or whatever they're doing. They can actually focus on that and not worry about where they're going to get their next meal.
0: Exactly. And and to do it in a way that's really fun, where you can go out with your friends and have a great time, it's a win-win.
1: Yeah, I love it. So if you want to go, and again, you don't have to dress up in a costume. If you want to wear a dress, you want to wear whatever, you can do that. But this is a really fun night out in order to benefit the Barb Food Mart. It is October 17th at the Egyptian.
0: That's exactly right.
1: And it is a total blast. If you want to go, you definitely got to get your tickets. And, you know, whether you're going with a partner or a group of friends, you know, in the past I've gone with friends. I've gone with a big group. I've gone just me and one friend, you know, and we went out for a nice dinner. We made it a little girls' night. It was super fun. And sometimes, you know, you just need that. I don't know what it is, but there's something so cathartic about going out and just leaving it all on the dance floor and not caring about what's going on around you. And then you can do it in a costume.
0: Yeah, I completely agree. It's a great time. And just keep in mind, when you're buying your ticket, you're not just benefiting Barb Food Mart for the amount of that ticket, because with our relationship with the Northern Illinois Food Bank, Denise is able to procure $8 worth of food for every dollar that we get as a donation. So that's really beneficial for our community.
2: It really goes a long way.
1: Yeah, that's good to know. So every dollar is $8, essentially. So you're really doing a great thing by going out for a night out.
0: So exactly right.
1: Awesome. And then if they want to learn more about Barb Food Mart, maybe they want to volunteer, want to donate, anything like that, where can they find you guys?
2: BarbFoodMart.com, and we welcome new volunteers. We currently have a need for volunteers on Wednesday morning for our 9:30 to 11 shift, just packing orders. And then we also have a need on our Thursday afternoon distribution shift from 4 to 6. So if that sounds like something that you'd like to do, just head to our website and sign up.
1: Awesome. Well, thank you both for coming in today and also your awesome costumes.
0: Thank you. We hope to see you and everyone listening on October 17th at the Egyptian.
1: Well, you heard her. Be there. Thanks, guys.
2: Thank you.
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So our text topic of the day is, what is your biggest coffee spill horror story and what kind of damage did it do? Well, Carrie from DeKalb said she was working third shift as a server through college. She slipped on a newly mopped floor and spilled 6 cups of coffee and a coffee pot all over her customers. Oh, no. And Marianne from Sycamore said she slipped on her steps in the winter and threw her coffee into the air and it landed all over her head. Oh, no. Coffee is dangerous, man. You got to make sure you don't spill it. But you can share yours with me. Text me at 815-756-8742. I spill coffee every day, so I don't even have one story to share.

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I would love to hear from you. 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

0: 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Peyton wants to know, would you rather
1: lead or be a cherished team member? 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
2: This really is a tough one. I think I would rather be a cherished team member just because then there's a little bit less pressure.
1: Yeah, I feel like that would be, everyone wants to be the cherished person, right?
2: Right.
1: But I'm way too type A not to be a leader. So I'm going to pick a lead. Because even if you tell me not to, I just do it anyway.
2: Yeah.
1: So, although I do love to be loved. So it is a tough choice. But we'd love to hear from you. 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
1: I'll get the cooler from the basement. There's 6 inches of water down here. 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

0: Well, how soon do you put up your Halloween decorations? It's 94.9 WDKB. I am Peyton. Less than 20% of people think Halloween decorations should be up in September, but 42% say it's perfectly acceptable to put them up during the first couple weeks of October. I mean, I know people who have had their decorations up since September 1st. And you know what? If it makes you happy, put them up. Who cares when? But I've seen some houses already decked out pretty well, and it's not even October yet. So I don't know. I feel like if it's within 2 months, just go for it. People start decorating for Christmas way earlier this year, too. So why not for Halloween?
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1: What time do you think people usually drop their first curse word by in a day? You're going to be surprised. You're also going to be surprised on my answer. We're going to talk about it in 6 minutes. 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

0: Well, when it comes to curse words, most adults use them at least once a day, right? It's 94.9 WTKB. I am Peyton. So the average American drops their first curse word of the day by 10:54 a.m. And it's often out of frustration or stress. And in fact, the average person experiences 1,205 stressful events every year. Well, I experience those in a day. You would not believe if I told you that I usually drop a curse word within the first 5 minutes of being awake, because 9 times out of 10, I wake up and one of my first words is ow, followed by an expletive. I'm on the radio. I'm a very professional and I would never say a bad word on the air. But if you catch me outside of here, you just never know what's going to come out of my mouth. So am I the only one though? 10:54 a.m. seems a little late in the day. I mean, have you ever been in traffic or had road rage? I would love to hear from you. What time do you think you drop your first curse word of the day? And I'm going to say within 5 minutes of being awake for me. So tell me yours. Make me feel better.
1: 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Tune in every weekday morning for our tip of the day. 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And it could be featured as our next tip of the day.
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I am Peyton, and that does it for me. I'm heading out, but don't worry, we've got Matt Hall up next. But at 12 o'clock, you got your coach's show with Andy Garcia live from Fatty's Pub and Grill. 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

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I'm Matt. Kind of a gloomy day here in DeKalb, but I got to be honest with you. It's nice to see the rain, right? Actually, no, it's not. It's been raining forever. What am I talking about? Nah, rain, go away. Come again some other day. This is your midday show with Miley.

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Peyton from the Wake Up Call here at 94.9 WDKB is a wonderful thrifter. 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
1: Selena Gomez, single soon, 94.9 WDKB. She was single, but then she met Benny Blanco, and then she got married, so she is no longer available. Sorry, everybody. She's off limits now. She's married, so I guess messages that I've been leaving her on Instagram are going to go unread. Your 90s Express lunch takes a break here for today as we're going to bring you the NIU Coaches Show live from Fatty's Bar and Grill right here in DeKalb. If you can get over there for lunch, why not? 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They'll be discussing the upcoming game against Air Force. The homecoming game is your next opportunity to see the Huskies here in DeKalb. So Rob Harley will be down there, the head coach of the Huskies, talking NIU Sports. That is noon to one here on 94.9 WDKB.

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1: Yep, we're through four games. 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Come join us for lunch. We're here for the hour. Got a great lineup. Good to see you, Coach.
2: Yeah, good to see you.
1: Rainy day. You know, always good to come over at Fatty's, have a good lunch.
2: That's right.
1: Hear us talk football. We got a good lineup. We're not going to just talk football, Rob, today. We got a little baseball. Okay. Brian Copeland, reigning champions from MAC, coming over to Horizon League. Copeland's getting ready for his new season. Got a lot of guys coming back, so it should be a good year. So we're going to talk a little baseball. And then really looking forward to one of our sponsors, the CEO President, Darlene Keller of Rock Valley Credit Union. You can't miss them. They're on the field. The logo's right on Brigham Field, Husky Stadium, Valley Credit Union. They do a lot for NIU student-athletes. Yep. So looking forward to talking to Darlene. And then we got two-year studs, right? Montreux Canyon is here. Yep. Landon Rohn are here. Yep. So we got a lot to talk about
2: Leaders.
1: Here on the show. Leaders.
2: Leaders.
1: And we got Tony Strikes back in the studios, 94.9 WDKB, Jeff Doby, Brian White here from Fatty's. Let's get into it. A couple days off, right, Coach? I know you had practice a little bit this morning, but this bye week, talk to me about beginning really this week, what it entails for your team.
2: Yeah, I think I think everybody around the country, but more specifically for us, is going to look at yourself, right? I mean, obviously you got no game to game plan for, no opponent to game plan for, so you got to do a lot of self-scout. You got to look what you've done well, look what you need to improve on, and then you go work those things as a team. We did that on Tuesday, which was just all working on us. Obviously today we sprinkled in a little bit of the next opponent, so you're going to do a little bit of that, but this week is so much about, you know, improving on where you need to take a next step and then continuing to get really good at the things that have worked throughout 4 weeks.
1: Is it a good time for the bye week to be here, get those four non-conference games done, get ready for what the Mountain West Conference will be?
2: Yeah, I don't know about after week four, but I know this, before Air Force, it's a heck of a week to have a bye week when you got to get ready for something as different as a triple option. So, you know, I think it's good. I think it's your... I like it before you enter, especially conference play, because you can kind of reset your mind.
1: Good stuff. All right, let's go back to Saturday, taking on Georgia State. What stood out for you after watching the film?
2: Yeah, I think, you know, it's a shame because, you know, I'm sure as you look deep into it, it's a shame that we had so much offensive production and even in many ways defensive production when you're talking about stopping the run. I mean, you look at the last 3 weeks. I mean, these guys have given up one run over 15 yards, you know, and the offense putting 430 on the field. And it's like you don't come away with the results you'd like. And it's a shame because that obviously clouds a lot of improving things as you think about our offense from week one to week four, night and day.
1: Yep.
2: And obviously the result we don't get, we make some catastrophic mistakes. Obviously the opening kickoff return and then obviously a kickoff back to the house. It's hard to overcome spotting somebody 14 points. Obviously hats off to Georgia State and the rest of the game, right? They didn't have any catastrophic mistakes. And that's what those games come down to. I mean, the game of football is about superior special teams. We did not play superior special teams. It's about mistake-free and opportunistic offense. It was not mistake-free. And then it's about relentless defense. And obviously, we were not relentless giving up a double pass. So those things in any game are important, but on the road against a good team, you have to do those things. And we're going to continue to learn from those things. We understand that those are mistakes, but we got to continue to build on the things that are good, because those, when we don't have any mistakes, those are the things that are going to propel you to a positive result.
1: I thought one thing out of the game was the adversity of being down early. You know, you get that turnover early, but you guys come back a couple times being down, but able to come chase up and having that offense score some points.
2: Well, we're six trips in the red zone. Six trips in the red zone. We score twice. We miss a field goal, and we fumble once. So, you know, again, it's hard to live the in the world of silver linings, but I think in a lot of ways, and I'm a defensive person, so again, it's always going to err on being super, super negative, right? Because it's like you're always one play away from getting beat on defense. But to think there and sit there and say, okay, in week five, what you want to be able to do is forecast and say, can you even do it?
1: Sure.
2: Well, six trips into the red zone would tell us yes. Now, what is the thing that we need to get better at? Finishing and cashing in on those opportunities. How about two takeaways, takebacks by the defense, one on the plus 40? That's a whole different ball game. We score before going into the half. Defense goes three and out. Can you imagine going back and scoring again on a 14-point swing? Again, woulda, shoulda, coulda, but those are the things we got to cash in on.
1: Yeah. You mentioned the 432 total yards, though, but it's nice to have that combination. The run game going in the pass game, it just showed again, as we've talked a lot about, you know, fans, what kind of weapons are we going to have on the offensive side? We've got a good amount of weapons, the offensive side, especially for 432.
2: Well, and you're starting to see them obviously feel comfortable with each other, right, for a lot of different reasons. Obviously, some different mixed O-line groups have been out there in the first 4 weeks, and receivers, a bunch of different receivers have caught the ball, and we're getting comfortable with all those things and getting comfortable with what we're good at.
1: Yeah.
2: You know, it's not a bunch of just, hey, let's Rolodex a bunch of plays. It's let's get comfortable. Let's move the ball. You think about that long run by Telly, right? We get a holding call on that. Then we score a touchdown. We get an illegal man downfield. Then we miss a field goal. I mean, it's just the momentum. I think it's hard to put a value on momentum.
1: Yeah.
2: But those things, when like they're either called back or you sputter or you miss that field goal, human nature, it's just like the momentum just is like shoom, and just goes down, as opposed to go down and finish a drive. It's a whole different feel for offense and defense.
1: Yeah. We're going to have Landon Roan, center, on coming up later on, center of that offense. Talk to me about that offense. You mentioned that you're playing different guys, finding different combinations. Talk about Landon, what he's done so far, kind of being that center of the line.
2: Yeah, well, again, he's one of our captains. And, again, he's kind of your quarterback, Mike linebacker, center of the O-line. That's gonna get those guys locked in on, number one, the mentality of to which we want to play with and the style of play with which we want to play. And again, you can't say enough about that, right? You can talk about X's and O's and all the different schemes. The bottom line is, if those guys don't come out and play with a certain mentality, you're not going to have a good offense. And he's the foundation of that mentality.
1: Yeah. Tiger Dickens, 28-42, 320 yards, one touchdown, the 22-yarder to D'Ari Rogers. What do you like about what you're seeing from Tiger right now?
2: Yeah, well, I think he's taking what the read and the defense is giving him. I think he's getting comfortable there. And again, I love his accuracy. Mm-hmm. Now, as we know, we I will tell you this before I go to that, he three times in that game, he tucked it and ran and got us positive yards. I'd love to see him do that more. And again, that's all about what the defense provides.
1: Sure.
2: So it's not like, oh, we're just going to, those aren't design runs. But again, if they provide that and we can go get a quick eight, great.
1: Yeah.
2: And then now we just need to work on ball security. Obviously, that's one he let up that you'd love to have back in the red zone, that could have been a cash-in type drive. But again, I love the distribution, point guard at quarterback, finding different guys and doing what the defense is allowing us to do.
1: This is Inside Husky Football with Rob Harley here from Fatty's Pub and Grill in DeKalb. Andy Garcia with you, talking a little bit of the offense. And Telly Johnson Jr., 121 total yards, 85 rushing, could have had the long run as well, but also 26 receiving yards. He can do a little bit of both. Yep. And again, I still feel that Telly's got that one coming. Yeah, we saw at Georgia State got brought back. I just feel he's got a couple strong runs coming in, and you can just feel he's starting to gain some momentum as well.
2: Yeah. Again, he's feeling confident, right? And that's part of the O-line, right? That's part of the quarterback. That's part of understanding, hey, these reads. Obviously, some of those plays are reads, throws, gives, keeps. And they're feeling confident in that. He's running hard. I think he's running square. You know, early on in the season, I thought it was a lot of sideways running and jump cutting, and he's starting to get his pads north and south. He is a tough tackle when he is north and south. That is a tough dude to bring down. Mm-hmm. And you have to put that stress on a defender every single play, and you got to make them prove that they'll tackle you, and that's what he's starting to do.
1: We also see a little bit of the depth in that running back room too, though, Rob. We've seen Cranford, we see Elijah in there. I mean, you got some other guys that can do some things from the backfield.
2: Well, that's important, right? I mean, the guy, again, you want to be able to go, and very rarely are you going to sub a bunch of defensive guys out, probably your D-line, right? So now you start to go three-headed monster back there, and now the linebackers, the DBs that have been in the entire game have to come up tired while you're bringing in a fresh guy. And you're getting a fresh Telly, you're getting a fresh Elijah, you're getting a fresh Jadon. So that's tough throughout a game if you can rotate guys.
1: Great to see D'Ari Rogers almost had back-to-back-to-back 10-catch games. Fell one short, 9 catches, 107 receiving yards in the touchdown. But LaDon Bryant, 6 catches, 70 receiving yards. good to see him get some catches and also trying to make not the routine catch. You need these receivers to make some catches on third down. I like what LaDon Bryant's doing so far.
2: Yeah, and again, that's a guy that we've challenged, right? He's got to be a guy, an older guy that's been around a little bit, that's got to have major production. And what does that mean? Obviously, it means doing what you're supposed to do. But like you said, at times, when you're a receiver or a DB, you've got to make plays that are your 50-50s.
1: Yes.
2: Like, they're good. Those guys are good players, too, and we got to be able to come up with those. And I thought he did in certain situations. And we got to continue to challenge him. And again, that was his best week. So now he's got to start to stack weeks.
1: And you mentioned for the defense, the two takeaways, Kion Conyers with an interception, Andrew Ellis with the fumble recovery. Just continue to give your offense opportunities and making plays, like you're talking about with Kion, making a great catch, getting some positive yardage. But you talk about takeaways off of the defense. You continue to do that, Rob.
2: We do. And it's funny, you know, like I thought we emphasized it even more last year. And we didn't get as many. We almost have as many right. as we did last year. And that's kind of the way it goes. You know, I think that's a great example of having success and how it breeds
1: yes.
2: more success. And you always talk about takebacks coming in bunches. Once you get one, it's like, okay, you're just hungry for more. You seem to be more opportunistic and around the ball. And it's the same way with how I play in, play out.
1: Sure.
2: It's the same way as after you get the result you might want, you start to learn, like, okay, this is what I did to get that. And so we got to continue to find those successful moments if you want more.
1: Brady Kerperin, redshirt sophomore linebacker, got his first career start, 11 total tackles, 1.5 tackles for loss. Brady in his first start. I know you want to use Jayshon Nelson a little bit all around the field, right? So great to see Brady Kerperin kind of show that depth at the linebacker. Played really well on Saturday.
2: Yeah, you mentioned about the running backs. I think it's the same way as the linebackers. So much so are those really the same positions, right? One of them just doesn't carry the ball. They both need to find sure. open gaps. But it's being able to rotate linebackers in and keep those guys fresh. So now when you're blitzing, right, the O-line's been in the entire game, and we're blitzing fresh guys at them.
1: Yeah.
2: So it's important to be able to rotate those guys and obviously move Jayshon around different places on third down especially. And
1: yep.
2: and Brady did a great job coming in and, again, just executing what we need him to execute and make tackles.
1: And special teams, you mentioned a little bit, making the plays, the kickoff. But how do you kind of move from what you saw from that, use the film to get better and get ready for next week?
2: Well, again, it just goes back to any of those, I mean, that's offense or defense or special teams. It's just the execution. It's seeing what you need to see, right? Obviously not to get too in-depth, but that's a we kick it into the boundary, right, and they return it back out to the field. We were prepared for it. We did not get it communicated all the way across for all of our 10 guys running down. So communication is paramount. The ability to see what someone is doing and then react properly and then shut it down. So now, again, what becomes paramount is reps. We got to show those guys as many reps as possible as coaches so we don't do it wrong. You're not doing the reps to get it right. You're doing it till you can't get it wrong.
1: We're going to have you on next week to talk about Air Force, break that more down. But you mentioned just having that extra time. They've got another game coming up this week. But just a 30,000-foot view of what we can expect from Air Force.
2: Yeah, I think, again, they're every so often, I guess every 3 years, you'd probably say, and obviously in the world of college football, they still lose their guys too, and a lot of it's from attrition, from not wanting to maybe sign up for,
1: yeah.
2: you know, what the service academy, but they're going to be tough. They're a veteran group. They got a veteran quarterback. They're going to play physical. They know what they do. They're not going to abandon what they do, right, in terms of the option and what the service academies do. It doesn't matter really the score.
1: Yeah.
2: They're going to keep chipping away. They know that the possessions are now reduced. You're probably going to have two less possessions on offense. And so now the ball becomes paramount and the clock becomes everybody's
1: yeah.
2: enemy. And you got to do a great job being disciplined. They understand that, and they're going to just keep chipping away until, you know, somebody makes a mistake.
1: Yeah.
2: And that's obviously what they're predicated on. They do a nice job of that, and their kids are bought into that. And so we're going to have to match their intensity and match

0: we're continuing to practice in the indoor and not in the stadium to continue to make that building special. And again, we'd love to see Husky Nation out to support this football team, because again, they just get better and better the more you support them.
1: Yeah, good stuff. Have a great week of practice, and we'll see you next week for the show.
0: I appreciate that. Go Huskies.
1: Hey, Coach Rod Harley here. 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
4: 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Like this. I'm the 7th-string quarterback and the other 6 quarterbacks go down. 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
1: 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Andy Garcia with you. Now joined now, starting his fourth season as the Huskies head baseball coach, the reigning champs. Ryan Copeland is here. It never gets old, right? You know, when you're talking about being a champion, you know, you finish off the MAC, you get the championship, and how's that feel? Me and you talked a year ago, right? I always like talking to you before the season. You're like, Coach, what do you think? I don't know about my pitching. I don't know about my hitting.

0: it all just kind of works out, and it was great, man.
1: Yeah, just a special run. We knew we had a good club. We really liked our team, but most people do in the fall. Everybody likes their team in the fall or their off season. And just we had some big series that we won. Yeah, we swept Miami, Ohio at home. Just an electric game on Friday, great atmosphere. And I think that's when we really started to believe that we were pretty good. We took a series against Kent State at home, who was RPI top 40 at the time. And our guys started to believe more and more as the year went on. And then by the time we got to the conference tournament, we truly felt like we were better than a four seed.
0: Yeah.
1: Some things didn't go our way that last weekend. And then we rolled into the regional and felt like we should have won it, to be honest, looking back. So it was all well and good, but I felt like we left an opportunity out here to advance to a Super.
0: A great experience, though, to go down to Tallahassee, take on one of the blue bloods of baseball in Florida State and have an opportunity. And, Coach, a lot of your roster is back. A lot of the guys that were big parts of that team last year coming back, which I think is kind of a kudos to you. Like, we talk about this NIL and the opportunities where student-athletes can leave. You didn't have a lot of that, Coach. Why?
1: Well, I like to think guys like playing for us. I think we treat them right. We have support from our administration. And I think we're able to do enough for them.
0: Yeah.
1: Certainly, you know, they're not here for free. But I think guys love to be a part of what we're doing. And if we feel like we can take care of them enough, they do understand a lot of the things about staying at Northern Illinois outweigh transferring. And you know, we lost Danny Sahaki to East Carolina, so that'll be a big loss. We got to replace Max, who's with the Yankees now, but we do return a ton of depth on our pitching staff. We like what we added, and as of right now, we have 6 of 9 starters back in our lineup, and we're working on another one in the 5 and 5. We'll see what happens here in a couple months, but that's one to look out for as well.
0: When you talk about those guys coming back, talk to me about some of the guys that are coming into the program that maybe can have some impact.
1: Yeah, let's start with the pitching staff. You look at a guy like James Wilson, yep. Jacksonville State transfer, was a weekend starter for them for parts of 2 seasons. And Canadian kid, my first Canadian kid as a head coach, so yeah, big Leafs fan. And he's really talented. It's 92-94, big physical kid, loves to compete. Internally, you know, we're looking at a guy like Mason Orton to take that next step and become a weekend starter. He had a bunch of opportunities midweek last year. He actually got a start against Ball State at the end of the regular season and struggled, but we're looking for that jump as well. But Josh Vaughn, Jacob Barrett, guys like that are from Division I programs, we expect a lot out of. And the reality is, at this level, mid-major level, you're going to have some losses. We like what we retained, but we got to be able to find a way to develop guys inside our program, as well as add from the portal, add from the JUCO market and high school market.
0: We're talking to Huskies head baseball coach Ryan Copeland here on Inside Husky Football from Fatty's Pub and Grill in DeKalb. Andy Garcia with you as well. We talk a lot about it with the program and the image of NIU football, but man, I couldn't go anywhere without people texting me, writing me about NIU baseball. And talk to me about what that type of run does for your program and just nationwide having that type of exposure.
1: Yeah, well, forever, you know, we've had a national brand with football and some other sports. You know, wrestling's been outstanding. Gymnastics has had success. Golf teams have been really good. And, yeah, you kind of feel left out a little bit. And we knew the challenge at hand when we took over here, you know, 4 summers ago now. And we knew it was going to be hard. But, again, we've done hard our entire life. And we knew there was a plan. We knew we could execute it. And when you go do it, it's just, it feels good. Yeah. And, you know, I told our guys when they got back in August, it's time to kind of turn the page to 2027. So there's going to be a lot of people around town, you know, community or on campus telling you guys how good you are. And you got to taper that a little bit and understand that last year's last year. We haven't done anything in 2027. But it's a good feeling and the sense of pride from our alums, the pride for the university. I mean, the amount of messages and texts I received over the course of those 2 weeks,
0: yes.
1: Pretty cool to realize how many people care about what we do.
0: Yeah, okay, talk about the fall. I don't even know how much, and the fans know. What goes involved, what you guys do in the fall to get ready for spring? What type, is it individual, is it more team?
1: It's no different than the spring, to be honest. We just don't play 56 games in the regular season. So we have an exhibition coming up against Lewis University, a D2, in the GLVC. That's this Saturday at 1 p.m. We'll play 12 innings. We'll have a good crowd there, beautiful weather. But we practice just about every day besides our, you know, mandated days off for the NCAA. Yeah. So, yeah, we go from August until December, and we're out there every single day, inter-squad on the weekends, and we're trying to navigate our practice schedule in the fall with our recruiting schedule. schedule, which is a big time for junior college recruiting. So, you know, whether it's our associate head coach, Coach Kelch, missing some practices, or Coach Peacock being on the road to see an arm, we got to be pretty creative about our resources, make sure we're tackling the recruiting side of things, but also giving our players that are currently on campus the attention they deserve to get better.
0: You got a golf outing coming up this Friday. Now it's sold out. Great stuff.
1: Two Fridays.
0: I'm jumping ahead. Two Fridays. You got the golf outing, the 2026 NIU Baseball Alumni and Friends golf outing at Whitetail Ridge Golf Club in Yorkville. I know that it's sold out to golf, but I know there's opportunities though for whole sponsorships and other things like that, right?
1: Yeah. So we started the golf outing my second year. We skipped the first one. A lot going on there, so I just didn't have enough time and resources to get that done. But it's grown every year. It's turned into a great event. 144 golfers down there in Yorkville. Beautiful course, beautiful weather, it looks like. But yeah, plenty of opportunities. Give sponsors, whole sponsors, anything we can do to support the program.
0: Yeah.
1: You know, we're trying to build up our collective as well. The reality is, if we want to continue to be competitive as we switch to the Horizon League and we compete against some of the big boys in these tournaments and the regional, we got to be able to pay our guys. So that's going to be a big point of emphasis for our program, is not only help us recruit talented players by giving them a little money.
0: Yeah.
1: We got to be able to keep our players. You know, Carter Cox, Wyatt Waro, Marcus Romero, Nolan Sandy, Vinny Spadafora, guys that were huge contributors to last year's team, that they know the market. They're smart. They understand if they were to enter the portal, they can go play Power Four baseball and get paid for it. I do think they want to be here as long as we can take care of them. So that's going to be a big point of emphasis for us.
0: What excites you the most about getting ready for the new conference in the Horizon League?
1: Nothing really changes for us. Different cities, different venues. You know, it's funny. You settle into the MAC after year three. You get to know those coaches, know the cities. You have your hotels, your coffee spots on the road. And now you're just kind of redoing it. It's kind of like year one again. But, you know, listen, the MAC is an outstanding conference. I believe top 15 in RPI every single year. The Horizon has not been as good, but there's still some very quality opponents in there. And we like to think with us joining the league, maybe the league gets a lot better. And I know there's some talk about some other schools joining. Historically, Horizon League baseball has not gotten a whole lot of love. And hopefully we can do some things to change that with the Chicago market and the success we've had.
0: Last thing for you, you know, the MLB postseason's underway. I know you got drafted by the Cardinals, all right? But I know you're a White Sox fan. So is there any ties to the Cardinals still? Or do you want White Sox? What are you thinking here?
1: A couple coaches on the big league staff for St. Louis I still talk to, but almost every player is gone. You know, I was locker mates with Tommy Pham. Tommy Pham and I were locker mates back in 2011 in the Midwest League. So to see him still playing, and I actually think he's a year older than me, is pretty crazy. But, you know, yeah, the further out I get away from it, I think I become less of a fan. But I'm rooting for those guys. I'm pretty close with the Antonacci family. He's a Springfield guy. I was down there in Springfield for 8 years. So there's still some ties to those guys. And, you know, it's a great time of the year with football. Big Bears win. The Hawks are back.
0: Yeah.
1: Playoff baseball, it's really a great time of the year from a sporting standpoint.
0: Again, we want to remind fans, an exhibition this Saturday versus Lewis home, 1 p.m. if you can make it out. Got no football, right? Come on, support some NIU baseball. See what's going on in the fall. Ryan Copeland, again, congratulations. We're looking forward to you guys starting in the Horizon League.
1: Yeah, thank you. All right. Huskies.
0: Ryan Copeland, Huskies head baseball coach. Come out Saturday, see him taking on Lewis. Coming up, talk to Darlene Keller, president and CEO of Rock Valley Credit Union, great sponsor of NIU Athletics. Get the chance to talk to her. That's coming up. 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
9: 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Andy Garcia with you. 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One of the great sponsors of NIU Athletics. You see them all around Brigham Field. Huskies name their logo on the field and do great work with the student athletes. Darlene Keller, President CEO of Rock Valley Credit Union, RVCU. Great to get you on the show. Thank you for coming on.
10: Thank you so much.
9: Rock Valley Credit Union, the exclusive credit union of NIU Athletics and the official financial literacy partner for Husky student athletes. We'll get into all that, Darlene. I just want you to talk about RVCU and how long they've been around, local, right, independent. How long have you guys been around now?
10: So we've been around since 1968, and we originated out of a manufacturing firm in the Rockford area called Barber Coleman, if anybody remembers that. And we actually started because the employees were negotiating their contract, and they said, look, we will sign this contract as long as we can create our own credit union. And that's how Rock Valley Credit Union was born.
9: That's awesome. Talk to me, why did you guys choose to be part of NIU Athletics?
10: Sure. Essentially, it really aligned well with our mission, and our mission is all about financial education and helping people be financially well and successful. But it also allowed us to continue to invest in the community and support the folks within our community. And then NIU and Rock Valley, we share this commitment to ensure students' success. And partly it's, you know, we wanted to support students both on and off the field. And we do that from a financial perspective.
9: What an opportunity with all the NIL and the opportunity for this. A great opportunity for you guys to be able to be a part of that and show the right ways to kind of use the money, use what they have, because it's a crazy world out there. They get pulled in different directions, but having an opportunity like you guys to help them out and be individual like that, right, with each student athlete.
10: Right, absolutely. There's a lot of pressure for students in college today, and especially with the NIL money, and we don't grow up knowing how to handle money.
9: Right. What makes this partnership, Darlene, more than just a traditional sponsorship? How's it different?
10: Yeah. So traditionally, sponsorships are focused more on brand awareness and logos and things like that. But this is more than that. This is truly about, for us, it's about living our mission. It's about helping students build financial capabilities and confidence and those lifelong money management skills. So from our perspective, it's again helping students be successful And it's more than just the marketing piece.
0: Yeah, we're talking to Darlene Keller, President and CEO of Rock Valley Credit Union here, one of the great sponsors of NIU Athletics here on Inside Husky Football, live from Fatty's Pub and Grill here in DeKalb. Andy Garcia also with you. We talked about some of those financial challenges that face college students today. When they come in and they see you, what's the first couple things you try to talk to them about? Because you talk about money, but, you know, not knowing all that, how do you try to establish something early with a student athlete?
10: Right. Well, I like to share a statistic always when we talk about the challenge that we face, because 43% of Americans today don't have enough money in their savings account to come up with $1,000 in an emergency. And so that's the crisis that we're dealing with from a financial standpoint, of course. So affordability concerns, that's a word that keeps getting thrown out by the media constantly. You know, I'm from a very different generation than today, and it seems every generation deals with their own affordability problems and concerns. But, you know, some of the things that we do with the students is we want to meet them where they're at. So when we do a budget with the students and teach them how to budget, they don't have a mortgage. So we have to tailor it so that it's real for them.
0: Yeah.
10: So that's one of the things. We talk about taxes. We talk about how to save. We talk about establishing and building credit and maintaining it, and talk to students about what can you do today to build your financial capability, and maybe it's even just maybe you should stop doing that 2 a.m. DoorDash. So
0: it is good though.
10: It's necessary sometimes.
0: How many do you have working with RVCU right now? How big is the staff?
10: We have about 60 employees right now.
0: That's cool. Local, independent. I mean, to have the ties with NIU and DeKalb, how important was that? Just with the staff itself as well.
10: Yeah, we are local. We are independent. We serve 6 counties in Illinois and 3 in southern Wisconsin. And DeKalb is actually our newest location. Mm-hmm. And it really was born out of that opportunity to work with NIU. So we're excited to be in DeKalb and working with the students and the community.
0: Personally, how cool is it to see your logo on Brigham Field, Husky Stadium? You come into the stadium, you see Rock Valley Credit Union right there in the field. That's got to show some pride just to have your logo there, be part of NIU football.
10: Yeah, absolutely. Very pride-filled moment there when you walk in. So,
0: what financial habits or knowledge do you wish every student graduated with, Darlene?
10: I think if they can walk away with some basics, basic budgeting, basic credit understanding, and then just the importance and necessity of saving for that rainy day. I think those are the basics. There's an article recently about Gen Z is still trying to figure out where they want to bank.
0: Yes.
10: And so they see the flashy apps and they see those great rewards programs. But what I really want, you know, graduates to take away, especially with this experience and this sponsorship with Rock Valley, is that credit unions, and hopefully it's at Rock Valley, we can be that resource for them.
0: Yeah.
10: And it goes beyond technology. Sometimes you need that human, sometimes you need some advice, and we can be that resource, and our mission is based on people, not profit.
0: So are you telling me I shouldn't keep all my money where I have it right now, my mattress? Is that not a great opportunity, Darlene? Is that not where I should keep it right now? Probably kind of put it somewhere like the Rock Valley? Is that what you're saying?
10: I'm saying you could do a lot better than your mattress.
0: A final question for you. Appreciate you coming on. Just talk to the Husky fans about what you want them to know about Rock Valley Credit Union, this partnership, and what you can do for Husky fans too.
10: Sure. 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We have the checking accounts, certificates, mortgages, loans, things like that. I think what really sets us apart and what you might want to take an opportunity to experience is that, again, we are people over profit. We want to be that resource for people in terms of financial education and helping you be successful with your finances.
0: Good stuff. We appreciate you coming on. Thank you for the partnership with NIU Athletics, and we appreciate you coming in. And again, we love that logo. We love seeing it out there. And thank you for all what you do for NIU student athletes as well.
10: Thank you, Andy.
0: That's Darlene Keller, President CEO of Rock Valley Credit Union. 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Coming up, we're going to talk to Montrell Canyon and Landon Roan. They're coming up on the show.
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9: 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Back inside Husky football, live from Fatty's Pub and Grill, 1312. West Lincoln Highway here in DeKalb. Andy Garcia with you along now with some of the good guys, man. Some of the superstars in this team. To my close right, number 0, Montrell Canyon, redshirt freshman, defensive tackle from Fort Lauderdale, Florida, from Davie, Florida, Western High School. And to my far right, number 63, Landon Roan, redshirt junior, offensive lineman from Hartford, Wisconsin. Give him a round of applause coming on the show today, guys. We appreciate it. Montrell, I'll start with you. You played in 4 games last season. Now you're a big-time starter this year. What did you learn from those games last year, Montrell, that you wanted to work on to improve and get ready for this season?
16: Yes, sir. Well, I switched from playing a 3-tech to now I'm a nose. So it was definitely a switch. I definitely felt prepared, and now I'm ready for the big stage and the big moment. Last year, it was definitely getting a feel for college football and getting a feel for how fast the game is. Now this year, I've gotten a feel for it now, and now it's just going out there and executing, and I'm prepared. So
9: yeah, good stuff, Montrell. Landon, for you, you saw an action in the last three games in 2024, including the famous Idaho Potato Bowl, and then started all last year, all 12 games, and 12 at center, two at guard last year. Just talk about the journey, where you are now, coming into this year, being a redshirt junior, and being the center right now.
17: Mm-hmm. Yeah, I mean, last year, that offseason, going into the season, I had to take a big step up, and I think I did that pretty well. And then going into this year, it was, how could I be better? So I think just trusting the process, especially with the crazy offseason we had, just trusting it and going with it to be better this year and hopefully start winning more games.
9: Landon, I don't know if a lot of fans know what goes into being a good center. What does it take to be an outstanding center?
17: You got to communicate a lot. I'm making a lot of the calls. I got to get the four other guys and my quarterback on the same page. So you just got to be able to talk a lot and focus through the mental fatigue.
9: And how are you doing that? Do you mind doing that? Do you mind being a leader like that, Landon?
17: Yeah, I mean, it kind of just comes natural, I think.
9: Yeah.
17: I've been pushed into a role where I have to be a bigger leader, and I think I've handled it pretty well. So being out there and leading them is no issue.
9: Montrell, for you, being again on that defensive tackle, you're not going to get all the tackles. You're not going to get all the highlights.
17: Yes, sir.
9: But you're doing a lot of work for other guys as well. Kind of talk about what your role is. Yes, you want to get to the quarterback, but you're also looking to stop the run. You're looking to block gaps. Talk to me about that, Montrell.
16: Yes, sir. So really, I just want to be a team player. I want to set things up for my teammates to make plays, and I just want to disrupt the line of scrimmage. I want to give them a chance to and get an opportunity so where they're impacting the defense and making plays for us so we can get easy three and outs.
9: Now, don't get me wrong, though. How nice is it to get in there and get a sack?
16: Oh, yeah, of course. Of course. Yes.
9: Not too bad, right?
16: Yes, sir.
9: Now, you guys, what I like about this is you guys go against each other, right? So you guys know all the moves. You go, Atlanta, talk to me about Montrell and what makes him tough to go by. Look, you guys know all everybody's moves, but what makes Montrell tough?
17: He's very physical, and he's got long arms. That's the biggest problem with me. He's definitely got longer arms than me, and he's very strong. He's got a good power move. So, yeah, it's always a fun one every day.
9: Those are nice words. I don't think it's as nice when you guys are going at each other, is it, Montrell? But talk to me about Landon, what he makes good, makes him a good center.
16: I mean, he's a veteran, man. Like, I was going against him last year when I was a freshman coming in. So, yeah. I mean, it's always just building that bond and being competitive because on game days, we're not going against each other. We're going against other people. So having that physicality in practice, it always prepares us for games.
9: We're talking to Montrell Canyon, Landon Roan here on Inside Husky Football Live from Fatty's Pub and Grill here in DeKalb. Andy Garcia with you. Montrell, in the offseason, how do you work on footwork? I mean, I know it's a lot of hands, a lot of feet. What do you work on to get footwork better?
16: Well, it's really working on striking, making sure I'm getting two first feet in the ground. I feel like Coach Raw, my defensive line coach, he makes sure and he keeps us prepared, and he always harps on those little details because that defensive line, that's all that matters. If I take one wrong step, I'll be in the wrong gap.
9: Yeah.
16: If I go up and I don't strike my key and I don't hit the V of the neck, then I'm missing placement, and I may miss and I may slip, and then I'm bumped out of my gap and I'm washed out.
9: Yeah.
16: So Coach Rob definitely does a great job preparing the defensive line, especially preparing me since moving from three tech to nose, to just harp on those little details.
9: Yeah. Landon, for you, talk about the footwork. How do you work on it? I know hands and getting that in place too. Just talk to me about what you work on footwork rise and using your arms.
17: I mean, it's pretty boring.
9: Some guys do yoga, right? I've heard offensive linemen, do defensive tackles do yoga?
16: Yeah.
9: Oh, you like? Do you do it?
16: Some of the stuff. Sorry.
9: But it's just different ways to get your foot together, right? Just making sure it's placed right, correct?
17: Yeah, it's just repetitions. Doing the same 5 to 10 drills every day in the off season, and then once we get to Indy during season, it's the same thing. Just keep got it, hammering it down until it's muscle memory.
9: Landon, you come from Hartford, Wisconsin, almost 2 hours, 15 minutes away, right? Mm-hmm. Talk to me about growing up there. What other sports you played than football?
17: I played a little baseball growing up, a little basketball, but football was always the main sport. I did a little bit of track in high school, but I mainly did that just to keep lifting and focus on football. It was a big football community, so just being tight with everyone and going out every Friday night and having fun.
9: Yeah. Montrell, for you, Davie, Florida, Fort Lauderdale area. Talk to me, when did you know football was going to be the sport? What other sports did you play?
16: Well, I mean, I played football my whole life. I never really touched another sport. Football, I eat, sleep, breathe football. So my mom threw me in that fire when I was younger. I was like 4 years old, so I've just been playing it ever since then.
9: And what other positions did you play? If it couldn't be a defensive tackle, what position would you want to play, Montrell?
16: I played linebacker a lot when I was in Little League, but in middle school and high school, I stuck with that kind of linebacker thing. But when I first got into high school, I did play defensive end, and then I ended up switching over to defensive tackle.
9: All right. Landon, when did you know the offensive line was going to be the spot?
17: When I started in third grade.
9: It's being bigger.
17: Yep.
9: All right. Talk to me about family, too, Landon. Not too far away, and how important is that family? Be close and get to the games.
17: Yeah, my family comes up to every game, no matter how far it is. They were out in Arizona. They'll be at every game. I mean, they're my everything. They're my why. Just getting to see them every week is big to me.
9: Montrell, for you, talk about family and how important it is.
16: Yeah, like, I just want to piggyback off what he said with, you know, your why. Yeah, my mom is my wife. She tried to make it to every game and sacrificed a lot for me when I was younger, especially not having the money and not having the things that, you know, a lot of young kids, some people do get to have.
9: Yeah.
16: So that definitely played a big part, and she is my wife. She's why I keep going.
9: Now, is she a good coach? Is mom good coach? Is she a good critic? Or do you listen a little bit? And how does that go?
16: She be trying to, like, tell me, like, where I need to work on and things like that. But, you know, I listen to her, though. I have to listen to her because she done been here every step of the way. So.
9: That's awesome, man. Talk to me, Montrell, about music. I know the locker room's filled with different music. What kind of music you like, man? What do you listen to?
16: I like rap. I like R&B. Okay. And I ain't going to lie. The O-line, they start listening to, you know, the rock and stuff like that.
9: Yeah.
16: So I'm kind of picking up on that a little bit. Right. Like, I like listening to some of that stuff.
9: You a good singer?
16: Nah.
9: Who's the best singer in the D-line?
16: None of them.
9: Nobody's good? I could expect that.
16: Nah.
9: Landon, for you, music, you got Montrell kind of leaning over for some music, huh?
17: Yeah, I really like anything.
9: Okay.
17: But I'd say country is definitely my main. Just kind of how my family is. We like to go to country music concerts, so just country music.
9: What do you like to do, Landon, away from football, away from school a little bit? How do you just kind of chill? How do you relax?
17: When I'm home, I like to go up north. We got a place up north, go on the lake, fish a little bit, just enjoy the outdoors.
9: What's the best fish you've caught?
17: Probably 6-pound largemouth bass.
9: Oh, that's good.
17: Yep.
9: Nice. Montrell, for you, what do you do to get away from football and in school?
16: I just like hanging with my family and my old high school buddies.
9: Okay.
16: We all kick it and, you know, hang out with each other and just do different things. You know what I'm saying? Go to the pool, go work out. But it's really always just been football. Other than that, I just be chilling.
9: That's all right. That's good. Montrell, talk to me about the major. What are you thinking about majoring in? What are you majoring right now?
16: I'm majoring in sports management right now.
9: Okay.
16: I definitely like it. It's not a hard major, but I definitely could see myself doing something like that as a career outside of football.
9: What's your favorite class right now, Montrell?
16: I don't really got one.
9: Okay. It's okay. I got a C in intro to broadcasting. Okay. It doesn't matter. You know, look where I am now. Landon, talk to me. What's your favorite class, man? What's your major, too?
17: My major is kinesiology.
9: Oh, that's
17: good. So a lot of the body stuff. My favorite class is... I have a clinical down at Oakcrest, retirement center.
9: Oh, that's very cool.
17: So I get to work with some clients over there, and it's a lot of fun.
9: All right. Talk to me, Montrell, about playing for Coach Harley. What's it like for him?
16: I mean, it's a blessing. I mean, it was my DC last year, and then for him to become my DC, to be my head coach, it's definitely a blessing. And he going to rip me when I'm not doing the right things, but he definitely hold me to a high standard, especially how young I am. He held me to a high standard because he sees something in me. So it's definitely a blessing with him being my head coach.
9: Landon, for you, working with Coach Harley.
17: Yeah, like he said, he holds us to a high standard, which is what we need. Obviously, with the weird offseason, he came in, got to know the offensive guys, and I think that was really big. And he's just tight with us. He knows how to hang out with us, but he also knows how to keep it serious and professional.
9: Last question, Landon. Is there a play you kind of mirror or imitate on an offensive lineman? When you're watching football, a lot of us are watching the ball, watching the receivers. Are you watching the offensive lineman? Is somebody you mirror?
17: Yeah, someone big for me lately is Quinn Miners from Hartford, Wisconsin. So I know a lot of people saw him the other week throw around Aaron Donald. So. He's definitely a big one that I like to watch.
9: Montrell, for who?
16: That's crazy that he just said that because I do like watching Aaron Donald. I just like to watch how fast he plays and how physical he is. But, that's definitely somebody that I like watching.
9: Well, I appreciate you guys coming on. And, again, hopefully get through the bye week, get ready for Air Force. And got a cool homecoming game coming up and got conference play, man. This is what we're looking forward to. Appreciate the time, guys, and good luck the rest of the way.
16: All right, sir.
9: That's Landon Roan, Montrell Kenyon here on Inside Husky Football. 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
18: You want Jersey Mike's signature sub, you get a number 13 original Italian. You want a dramatic radio idea, you get me. Like this. I'm the 7th-string quarterback and the other 6 quarterbacks go down. The coach yells, DeVito, you're in. The crowd is worried until I throw a touchdown. But the other team is celebrating. Apparently, I threw the Jersey Mike's number 13 original Italian I was eating on the sidelines. Whoops. The number 13 original Italian, Jersey Mike's, a sub above.
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0: 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As we wrap things up quickly, good luck to women's soccer, volleyball, cross country, men's soccer, women's tennis. They're all in events this week. And then forget volleyball on Friday, the home opener coming up at 6 p.m. taking on at Green Bay. Men's soccer home, the Northern Kentucky on Saturday, 1 p.m. Some home events there. And we appreciate everyone joining us. Rob Harley, Ryan Copeland, Darlene Keller from RVCU, Montreux Canyon, and Landon Rome for everyone's help. A bye week this week. We regroup, get ready for homecoming next week. A great show next week, getting you ready for that. Cannot wait. Also, special thanks Jeremy Reed, Dalton Ray, Mike Hossie, Linnea Kingis, and Demetra Pappas from NIU Strategic Communications and Marketing, Fatty's Pub and Grill, Jeff Dobie, Brian White, everyone here, Tony Strikes, Peyton Adams, Bill Cook, Mike Patterson, 94.9 WDKB, Dan Beeritz, Jason Cowett, and Will Herbert from Van Wagner and you for listening again. We'll be back next Wednesday. 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NIU will be taking on Air Force. We'll hear from head coach Rob Harley. 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More players. So come out. 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Guys, thank you very much. We couldn't do it without. 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

Well, one more chance for the Chicago Cubs tonight against San Diego. If they win, they keep going. If they lose, they're done. Boy, it's hard to believe 162 games comes down to like just three, you know, at the end of the year, but basically just one left to go. The White Sox, however, they won their game last night. So if they win tonight, they are moving on to the next round. How about that? Pretty cool to see both teams in the playoffs this year. But the White Sox have the Pope's blessing. He actually wrote a letter to the White Sox saying he has blessed the team. So that is super cool. We got the Pope on our side, which is nice. I got to get out of here. I got to go. That game's coming on soon. I got to go. Tony Strikes in here next. Daddy Ford, IWDKB.

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afternoon, Tony Strikes on 94.9 WDKB. And for the second straight day, I am being 100% powered by the excitement of a Chicago win as my White Sox were able to open the 2026 MLB playoffs with a win over the Astros. Heck yeah. It's kind of nice when Chicago teams are actually competitive. We're not going to talk about what happened to the Cubs last night. Anyway, let's talk about what we're going to be doing today. Today, we're going to talk about the worst weather states, the Little Hut Library program, and we're going to judge another dumb criminal together. But before we get to any of that, our first strike of the day. I have a WTF fact that's going to make you mad. See just how mad you get next.

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1: Tony Strength at 94.9 WDKB and get ready for your what the fact of the day. All right, did you know that the world actually produces enough food to feed everyone on the planet? Yeah, did not know that till today. When we talk about global hunger, you might assume the problem is simply we just don't have enough food. But that's really not the issue. Globally, we produce enough food to feed the human population. The problem is getting it where it needs to go. Conflict, poverty, transportation, and infrastructure problems, and an enormous amount of food that gets wasted. Just think about that for a second. We have the food. We have hundreds of millions of people who still don't have reliable access to enough of it, and somehow we can't connect those two things together. That's what makes this fact so frustrating. One of humanity's biggest problems isn't necessarily that we're missing the resource. It's that we're struggling to distribute the resource we already have. Sometimes these crazy facts aren't necessarily the funniest. They're the ones that make you stop and go, how has this not been figured out yet?
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The Farmer's Almanac has put out a list of the 10 worst weather states in the U.S. Did Illinois find a way to avoid this list? 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

0: right. So the Farmer's Almanac ranked the top 10 worst weather states in America. Tony back at you on 94.9 WDKB. They base it on things like tornadoes, hurricanes, and hail. That's hail. Although, depending on the forecast, you may have heard something else. And living in Illinois, I immediately had one question. Did we make it? Number one is Texas. All right, that's not us. Florida's number two. Louisiana, number three. Kansas, number four. Oklahoma, number five. And I'm starting to actually feel pretty good about this list. We might actually escape this thing. Colorado's at six. Missouri at seven. Ooh, we're getting closer. Georgia's number eight. And Illinois residents, I regret to inform you, we were so darn close. Number nine is Illinois. Come on. Apparently, we're right in the Midwest severe weather corridor, and we've dealt with $128 billion worth of weather disasters since 1980. North Carolina finishes out the top 10. So congrats, Illinois. We're not the worst. We're just bad enough to make the top 10 list, which honestly feels very Illinois. Even our weather finds a way to just plain stress us out.
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It's been a

shut your brain off for a while tomorrow night, grab some crayons, well, technically colored pencils, markers, and gel pens, because the DeKalb Public Library's Coloring Club is happening tomorrow from 6 until 7:30. They'll provide the coloring books, paper, and supplies. Just show up, get creative, and relax. It's open to all ages, so bring the family or just enjoy some peaceful coloring time of your own. And remember, there are no mistakes in Coloring Club. Just some very aggressive decisions to color outside the lines. For more info on this event and to see all of our community events, go to our website, 949wdkb.com.

All right. If you grew up with Pizza Hut's Book It program, they're coming for your nostalgia. 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They're those neighborhood book exchange boxes, except these look like tiny Pizza Huts, complete with the iconic red roof. And come on, if you were a kid during the Book It era, you know. You're reading enough books, getting a little certificate, walking into Pizza Hut, and you receive your personal pan pizza. I felt like I had earned that thing. Yes,

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All right, if you're a sports collector and no one, you're definitely going to want to hear this story. Tony back at you on 94.9 WDKB. Somebody just spent $12.26 million on a Michael Jordan jersey. It's a jersey that MJ wore during Game 3 of the 1998 NBA Finals. And it just became the most expensive NBA game-worn jersey ever sold, which is incredible. But here's my favorite.

0: part, it received exactly and precisely one bid. An irrevocable bid was already in place and nobody topped it. Sold. And I just picture somebody sitting on their couch scrolling through the auction. Ooh, look at this. Michael Jordan jersey. Click. Wait, did that just say million? Undo, undo, undo. Where's the undo button? And somehow, $12.26 million isn't even the craziest sports memorabilia sale ever. A Mickey Mantle baseball card sold for $12.6 million. And Babe Ruth's famous called shot jersey? Yeah, $24.12 million. At those prices, I'm not wearing any of that stuff. Jordan's jersey is going directly behind glass in a locked room, inside another locked room. And if somebody asks to touch it, absolutely not. And for $12 million, Michael Jordan himself better come hand-deliver that thing to me.
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0: It is Wrong Answer Wednesday here on 94.9 WDKB. And Peyton, I'm going to give you nothing but wrong answers. You got to determine the item and let me know when you think you have the answer.
1: Okay.
0: It's a retirement home for your underwear, a jail for clothes waiting trial, a smell containment device with questionable success, a portable mountain building kit, a tiny apartment for missing socks.
1: Okay, I think I have it.
0: What do you got?
1: Laundry basket.
0: You're right. Woo. Laundry hamper. Good job. It only took you 4 clues. Did you get it that quickly? 815-756-8742.
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normally bring you the weird new food debuts, but today I'm bringing you one that I am 100% behind. 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

0: admit, sometimes I bring you a new food and we have to talk it out. Is this good? Have we gone too far? Should these two foods even be together? Not today. Tony back at John 94.9 WDKB because Snickerdoodle Twinkies are coming. And I am definitely all in on this one. They're supposed to hit stores in October, and it's the classic Twinkie sponge cake with, quote, a Snickerdoodle cookie-inspired filling. That's it. Listen, I'm 100% sold. You don't have to explain anything else to me. Cinnamon, sugar, Twinkie, what part of this plan am I supposed to object to? Each box comes with 8 individually wrapped Twinkies, which is adorable. Come on, individually wrapped. Like, I'm going to need help knowing where one ends and the next begins. Tony, how many did you have? That's between me and the box. Mind your own business. So, when these hit shelves in October, there's no debate. There's no hesitation. There's no, maybe I'll try one. No, give me the Snickerdoodle Twinkies. Oh, yeah, I'm all in on this one. What about you? Give me a text, 815-756-8742.
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Police in Midwest City, Oklahoma, were reportedly called after a homeowner's security camera spotted a man riding an electric scooter. All right, no problem, right? Well, he was completely naked. Sir, you forgot a very important part of getting ready for your scooter ride. Police eventually caught up with the man, and when they asked him what he was doing, he reportedly said, quote, just riding around. Yeah, I think we got that part. But why are you riding around naked? His explanation? He was bored.

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0: National Gum Chewing Day, which got me wondering, have you ever had gum stuck in your hair? Tony back at you on 94.9 WDKB. So I turned to the phone lines and I found David from Maple Park. So David, tell me the story.
1: So when me and my sister were 10 years old, we didn't get our way with our grandma. So we put bubble gum in her hair and she could not get it out. So she shaved her head. To this day, my mom brings it up all the time and it still strikes fear in me.
0: I don't blame you in the slightest. Grandma having to shave her head, gum? Yeah, not a great combination. Thanks for sharing with us. Up next is Rachel from Genoa. So, Rachel, what's your story?
2: So, when I was 5, I was given a roll of bubble gum. You know, those ones that you pull out and just take pieces of? Yeah, no, I decided to bet my brother that I could eat the whole roll. And I chewed it. I ate the whole roll. And this was in the middle of the night because we couldn't let our parents know we had gum. And I fell asleep chewing said gum. Now, my hair was down to my ankles. Okay? My mother did not cut my hair since I was born. So my hair was long. When I woke up, all the gum was in my hair. And she could not get it out of my hair, so she shaved me bald. So I was bald until I was like 6.5 years old.
0: Wow, that is really unfortunate. I'm sorry to hear that, but thanks for sharing with us. So what about you? Have you ever had the misfortune of getting gum stuck in your hair, or do you know somebody? Give me a call, drop me a text. 815-756-8742.
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Lightning Strikes 94.9 WDKB, and I am actually heading out for the week. I will be back on Monday for Poorly Described Movie Monday. Tony's taking a couple of days off. I made the mistake of telling my wife we should do something with the pups on the long weekend and did not give her any other details, which means she's probably going to plan out something like hiking. So may the odds ever be in my favor. Hopefully I don't fall off a cliff. If I do, it's been fun. So we'll talk on Monday. I hope you have a great rest of your week. And with that, that is Strike 3. And I'm out.

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